0: 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Dallas College and the North Texas Food Bank are teaming up to provide community members access to free food. Their next drive-thru pantry will be Wednesday morning, October 28th at the North Lake campus on MacArthur Boulevard in Irving, starting at 10. Those in food insecure situations can drive up and get groceries, free produce, and milk while supplies last. For more information, go to the calendar page at KEOM.FM.
1: Stardate, October 10th. A pair of big young star clusters is one of the sky-watching highlights of autumn evenings. Each cluster contains thousands of stars, and hundreds of those stars are especially impressive. Supergiants that are many times the size and mass of the Sun and many thousands of times brighter. The clusters are NGC 869 and 884. Together, they're known as the Double Cluster. They're in the northeast at nightfall in the constellation Perseus the Hero. Under dark skies, they're visible to the eye alone as a single smudge of light. Binoculars split them apart, revealing two sparkling collections of stars. The clusters are more than 7,000 light years away. They form the core of the Perseus Obi-Wan Association, a huge complex of stars and clouds of gas and dust. The region has given birth to perhaps tens of thousands of stars. All of the stars were born in the recent past, as measured on the astronomical timescale. The Double Cluster is only about 14 million years old, compared to 4.5 billion years for the Sun. One way astronomers determine

0: determine that age is through the types of stars found in the clusters. The most massive stars burn out in a hurry, but the clusters still contain many such stars. Some of those monsters won't last much longer, though. They'll blast themselves to bits as supernovas, brilliant light shows in the double cluster. We have more skywatching tips and much more about the cosmos in Stardate magazine. Details at stardate.org. I'm Billy Henry.
1: No umbrellas needed tonight. We're going to have clear skies, according to the KEOM weather forecast, with a low dropping to about 67. Tomorrow, mostly sunny with a high near 91.

0: TSN News, I'm John Mark Dempsey. Democratic Senate candidate James Tallarico has his first public appearance since he announced he had the flu on September 30th. He attended the Austin City Limits Music Festival on Friday. Texas is being reimbursed more than $7 billion for money the state spent securing the border under the Biden administration. Governor Abbott says a portion of that cash will be used to keep the border secure, but he has other plans for the rest.
1: A large chunk of it, I believe, should go toward property tax relief.
0: State Controller Don Huffine says the money could be used as a foundation for property tax relief. A 24-year-old Texas man is being sought after disappearing within the Great Smoky Mountains National Park. The National Park Service says Sahil Jilani was last seen on October 5th at the Riverstone Campground on the Tennessee side of the park. Four Houston police officers have been reassigned away from Bush Intercontinental Airport. Last month, a custodian found what turned out to be a bomb in a restroom. Police were called, and officers at first thought it was a firecracker and casually walked with it through the terminal. Aviation security expert Larry Wansley says they were probably not properly trained.
2: You had the one item that was found. There could have been a dozen more up and down the concourse and what have you. So it really speaks to policies, procedures, practice, communication, teamwork. A lot of components go into that equation.
0: He says the police should have immediately secured and cleared the area. Starting Monday, it's the Texas Free College Application Week, in which prospective students can send in applications without paying a fee.
3: This is the second year for it after the passage of a Texas Senate bill last year. Supporters highlight the aid that it gives to Texas students and families, saving them potentially hundreds of dollars, depending on the number of schools applied to. Free Application Week applies not only to graduating high school seniors, but also to transfer students and Texans looking to return to college. To qualify, students must finish and submit applications through applytexas.org before Monday the 18th. I'm Kristen Yates, TSN News.
0: Parts of the Texas coast could get some flooding from Hurricane Isaias over the weekend. The National Weather Service issued a coastal flood advisory through Sunday morning. Corpus Christi has some beach flooding today. Many of the beach roads were underwater early today, and there's a high risk of rip currents. College football, Oklahoma 27, Texas 24 on a last-second field goal. Missouri 27, Texas A&M 6. Houston 35, Kansas State 16. North Texas 50, Charlotte 10. This is TSN News.
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0: At least four people died after the first hurricane of the Atlantic season roared onto the Florida panhandle and carved a path into the southeast. Isaias left behind a trail of damaged roofs and downed power lines along the Gulf Coast. Hurricane Simon has strengthened into a powerful Category 4 storm as it barrels toward Mexico's southwest coast. The National Hurricane Center in Miami reports Simon's maximum sustained winds have increased to 150 miles per hour. Authorities say a man killed eight people, including a pregnant woman, children, and other relatives at his home in Erie, Pennsylvania. He then took his own life. Erie Police Chief Rick Laura says the 45-year-old man was related to seven of the victims in Friday's shooting. The deciding Game 5 of the American League playoffs, the White Sox at Cleveland tonight at 7. I'm John Mark Dempsey, TSN News.

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2: The KEOM overnight forecast is looking for clear skies with a low dropping to around 67. Winds are coming from the south and southeast, about 5 miles

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2: A pleasant weather forecast in store for us. KEOM weather for tonight calls for clear skies and a low dropping to the upper 60s. Sunday's forecast is mostly sunny with a high near 91 and a bit windy with wind gusts as high as 25 miles per hour from the south and southwest. Taking a look at the extended forecast, Monday is Columbus Day and it's going to look a lot like Sunday.

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1: From the Switch Energy Alliance, this is Earth Date. Rust is common on Earth. It shouldn't exist on the moon. But somehow, it does. Rust is just the common name for iron oxide, iron that is bonded to oxygen. The moon, however, has no oxygen. Yet lunar rovers have recovered grains of iron oxide in lunar soil. How could they have gotten there? One possibility is from Earth, or rather, from our atmosphere. The magnetic field of our planet, called its magnetosphere, surrounds Earth like an invisible force field. The sun produces a solar wind of charged particles that flows outward into the solar system. When it encounters our magnetosphere, it deflects around Earth. The charged particles flow around us and deep into space in a so-called magnetotail that stretches 3 million miles behind Earth. As the charged particles pass, they strip off some oxygen ions from the upper reaches of our atmosphere and carry them into the long magnetotail. Each month during the full moon, Earth is between the moon and the sun, which may shelter the moon from solar wind and bathe it in oxygen from Earth's magnetotail. Scientists believe that when these oxygen ions strike the moon's surface, they bond with iron in the lunar soil to form, yes, tiny particles of rust. This is still a hypothesis, but it's important because it highlights how little we know about our closest celestial neighbor, where humans might soon spend a bit more time. I'm Scott Tinker.
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3: Clear skies and mild temperatures overnight. The KEOM weather forecast is expecting the low to bottom out around 67. Sunday's high will be near 91 with mostly sunny skies, and it's going to get windy on Sunday with 25 mile per hour wind gusts from the south and southwest.

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1: Meet Josh.
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1: 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And you can see the difference in his game.
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1: I'm Patrick Ross with the KEOM Community Calendar. Registration is open for the Amazing Spooktacular Run, benefiting the Mesquite ISD Education Foundation. It's scheduled for Saturday, October 24th, beginning at 8:30, and there'll be options of a 5K or a monster 1 mile around Town East Mall. And costumes are encouraged. It's all for fun and to benefit Mesquite ISD teachers and students. The Mesquite Garden Club's fall plant sale is coming up next Saturday. They'll have a variety of fall plants, as well as pumpkins, gourds, and decorative corn available for purchase. There'll also be vendors, a bake sale, photo ops, and several raffles. It will be at the Harvest Church in Mesquite from 9 till 1. The Mesquite Pumpkin Fest is also coming up next Saturday. Grab your family to enjoy all sorts of fall fun, including trick-or-treating, hay rides, arts and crafts, contests, and performances. Some activities will require the purchase of a wristband, but most are free. Pumpkin Fest will be from noon to 5 at Pasco Park. Join the Mesquite Community Band next Sunday for the Fall Fright Festival, an evening filled with exciting music and Halloween-inspired entertainment for the whole community. The band will perform a selection of spooky and seasonal favorites, including Thriller, Night on Bald Mountain, and many more. This free concert will be at 4 o'clock next Sunday inside the concert hall of the Mesquite Arts Center. And the Mesquite Association of Retired School Employees invites all retired school personnel in the area to come to their next meeting. Texas Retired Teachers Association Executive Director Tim Lee will discuss the organization's goals for working with the state legislature during the next session. The meeting will be in the Mesquite ISD Professional Development Center boardroom Monday morning, October 19th at 10 o'clock. We have links to more information on these and other activities on our website. Go to the community calendar at keom.fm.
2: No umbrellas needed tonight. We're going to have clear skies, according to the KEOM weather forecast, with a low dropping to about 67. Tomorrow, mostly sunny with a high near 91. 80.

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1: 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Feed your curiosity. You never know what you'll learn next.

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2: Paul Anka's first hit, Diana, was written when he was just 15. The 1957 song was a plea from a teenage boy who was in love with an older teenage girl. Nearly 20 years later, he would release a song that not only was a top 40 hit, but that would become the music and theme for a major product advertised on radio and TV.

0: Kodak cameras and film quickly became associated with the times of your life. Paul Anka is also best known for writing Frank Sinatra's classic, My Way, and even recorded a duet with the crooner.
1: Oh.

0: Anka also wrote the Tonight Show theme for Johnny Carson and Tom Jones' She's a Lady. Two hits Paul wrote and recorded, Put Your Head on My Shoulder and Puppy Love, were about a teen star he dated. Her name, Annette Funicello.
1: And that's our pop quiz with Jeffrey J.
2: The KEOM overnight forecast is looking for clear skies with a low dropping to around 67. Winds are coming from the south and southeast, about 5 miles per hour.

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1: Exploring Science in the Sea. When you clean out the attic, you never know what treasures you might find. For scientists at Woods Hole Oceanographic Institution in Massachusetts, it was a golden oldie, the earliest known audio recording of a whale. Scientists can study the recording to learn how whale songs might have changed and how the ocean soundscape has changed, especially the sounds produced by people. The sounds of a humpback whale were recorded near Bermuda in March of 1949. Researchers from Woods Hole and the Navy were testing sonar gear and studying ocean sounds. They used a type of dictation machine to record underwater sounds on plastic discs. At the time, the researchers weren't sure what they were hearing. They didn't know about whale sounds. But today, we know that whales make a lot of sound, especially humpbacks. They produce clicks, whistles, and calls. The sounds help them navigate, find prey, and locate other whales. Most of the elaborate sounds come from males. They can sing for up to 20 minutes at a time. In 1949, the oceans were pretty quiet. Today, they're suffused with the sounds of ships, oil exploration, wind turbines, and other human activities. This noise pollution is one of the greatest threats facing the whales. It could injure them or interfere with their ability to feed or mate. So knowing how ocean sounds have changed over the decades could help us better understand these talkative giants and their noisy home. Science in the Sea is a production of the University of Texas Marine Science Institute and is on the web at scienceandthesea.org. I'm Holly Brawley.
2: A pleasant weather forecast in store for us. KEOM weather for tonight calls for clear skies and a low dropping to the upper 60s. Sunday's forecast is mostly sunny with a high

near 91 and a bit windy with wind gusts as high as 25 miles per hour from the south and southwest. Taking a look at the extended forecast, Monday is Columbus Day and it's going to look a lot like Sunday.

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Then I pull out a Hostess Twinkie and I pop it in my mouth. Yeah, in the daytime I

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And wiping my face in a natural way on the sleeve of my peasant shirt. 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

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Then I sit back in glorious expectation of a genuine junk food high. Then I take some hot milk. Oh yeah, in the daytime I'm Mr. Natural.

spotted with a Big Mac on my breath. Stumbling into a Colonel Sanders with a face as white as death. I'm afraid someday they'll find me just stretched out on my bed with a handful of Pringles potato chips and a ding-dong by my head. In the daytime, I'm Mr. Nasser.

0: 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Mesquite ISD invites area realtors to sign up for their Realtor Connection email list. 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This email list will help them be informed about the many opportunities in Mesquite ISD, district achievements, and other district news, as well as invites to their realtor events throughout the year. 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
1: 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I'm Dr. David Neasel.
2: And I'm Dr. Norbert Herzog. We're a long way from curing cancer, but one way to work toward this goal is to diagnose cancer early.

0: key to surviving cancer or to living longer with it.
1: Treating it early means cancer has less chance of growing and spreading. That's why we need a simple blood test to diagnose cancer.
0: Today, many so-called liquid biopsies are in development, including looking for cancer markers in urine, saliva, and other bodily fluids.
1: Right now, cancer diagnosis involves a doctor's evaluation, labs, imaging, and a biopsy to confirm it. But prostate cancer is one of the very few cancers already being diagnosed with a blood draw.
0: The blood is screened for molecules or cells that indicate the presence of a cancer somewhere in the body. Some look for specific cancer signatures from a tumor's circulating DNA. These signatures reveal changes in our tumor cells' DNA, including mutations or epigenetic changes.
1: New studies suggest a single blood draw may be able to detect over 50 different cancers. Liquid biopsy will be incredibly important for cancers that are now hard to detect until the late stages, when people's lives are at greater risk.
0: Pancreatic cancer accounts for nearly 9% of all cancer deaths in the U.S., and there's no early detection for it yet. But in the study, a blood draw detected the cancer in over 70% of patients and correctly identified those without it.
1: Even though it's not ready for clinical trials, we hope it's just a matter of time.
2: We are Drs. David Niesel and Norbert Herzog at UTMB and Quinnipiac University, where biomedical discoveries shape the future of medicine. 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
3: Clear skies and mild temperatures overnight. The KEOM weather forecast is expecting the low to bottom out around 67. Sunday's high will be near 91 with mostly sunny skies. And it's going to get windy on Sunday with 25 mile per hour wind gusts from the south and southwest.

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2: No umbrellas needed tonight. We're going to have clear skies, according to the KEOM weather forecast, with a low dropping to about 67. Tomorrow, mostly sunny with a high near 91.

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0: Know what's going on in your community. 88.5 KEOM. This week on KEOM, we have three Mesquite ISD varsity football broadcasts. Thursday night, the West Mesquite Wranglers host the WT White Longhorns in a key district battle at Memorial Stadium. 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Also Thursday night at 7, over at Hanby Stadium, the Mesquite Skeeters look for a bounce-back victory against the Sunset Bison. You can watch that broadcast on KEOM.FM. Then Friday night, the Horned Jaguars host the Roy City Bulldogs as both teams fight to stay alive for a chance to work their way back into the playoff picture. Horn and Roy City kicks off at 7:30 Friday night at Memorial Stadium. It's a full week of Mesquite ISD football on KEOM, Mesquite ISD Radio.
1: The KEOM overnight forecast is looking for clear skies with a low dropping to around 67. Winds are coming from the south and southeast, about 5 miles per hour.

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1: Remember that song by that band? 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What movie was that a quote from? 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KEOM welcomes host David Mendel 3 times each day to highlight the major and often surprising events and people driving the conversations at our homes, with our friends, and into our hearts and history books. 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
1: A pleasant weather forecast in store for us. KEOM weather for tonight calls for clear skies and a low dropping to the upper 60s. Sunday's forecast is mostly sunny with a high near 91 and a bit windy with wind gusts as high as 25 miles per hour from the south and southwest. Taking a look at the extended forecast, Monday is Columbus Day and it's going to look a lot like Sunday.

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2: Clear skies and mild temperatures overnight. The KEOM weather forecast is expecting the low to bottom out around 67. Sunday's high will be near 91 with mostly sunny skies. And it's going to get windy on Sunday with 25 mile per hour wind gusts from the south and southwest.

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1: Teacher Lauren Johnson returned all the graded essays but one. He believed that one student was capable of more.
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1: 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Instead of just grading an essay, Mr. Johnson changed a life. 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I became a writer, and I wrote this to thank him.
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1: I'm Martha Hoag with today's Community

calendar on KEOM. Mesquite Garden Club's fall plant sale is coming up on Saturday. It will be at Harvest Church in Mesquite from 9 to 1. They'll have a variety of fall plants, as well as pumpkins, gourds, and decorative corn available for purchase. There will also be vendors, a bake sale, photo ops, and several raffles. Join the Mesquite Community Band next Sunday for the Fall Fright Festival, an evening filled with exciting music and Halloween-inspired entertainment for the whole community. The band will perform a selection of spooky and seasonal favorites, including Thriller, Night on Bald Mountain, October, and many more. This free concert will be inside the concert hall of the Mesquite Arts Center starting at 4. Mesquite ISD is hiring for multiple positions in transportation, food and nutrition, facilities, and technology. They will be holding a hiring event in conjunction with Workforce Solutions Greater Dallas on Thursday, October 22nd at the Garland Workforce Center from 10:30 to 1:30. The Mesquite ISD Education Foundation has opened registration for the amazing Spooktacular Run, benefiting Mesquite ISD teachers and students. It's scheduled for Saturday, October 24th, and there will be options of a 5K or a Monster 1 mile around Town East Mall. Costumes are encouraged. This will also mark the kickoff of the MISD Read, Play, Talk Festival and the Chamber of Commerce Expo, which will include free trick-or-treating, bounce houses, vendors, food trucks, and lots more fun, including a Mesquite ISD Career and Technical Education Showcase. Make sure to stop by and see our KEOM staff and digital audio students while you're there. Garland Civic Theater will present Anything Goes on stage through October 25th. This classic Cole Porter musical comedy is set aboard an ocean liner where romance, mistaken identities, and colorful characters collide on a voyage from New York to England. 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Till next time, I'm Martha Hogue. No umbrellas needed tonight. We're going to have clear skies, according to the KEOM weather forecast, with a low dropping to about 67. Tomorrow, mostly sunny with a high near 91.

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1: 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Or maybe you're looking for tech support and call a number you find in a search engine. 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Maybe they'll ask you for remote access to your computer or say you must buy new software to fix it. But are they someone you can trust? 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Tech support scammers will try to sell you useless services, steal your credit card number, or get access to your computer to install malware, which could then let them see everything on your computer, including your account passwords. 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If you get an unexpected call from someone saying they're a problem with a computer, hang up. It's a scam. 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I'm Officer Lopez, and these tips were brought to you by your Mesquite Police Department's Crime Prevention Unit.
2: The KEOM overnight forecast is looking for clear skies with a low dropping to around 67. Winds are coming from the south and southeast, about 5 miles per hour.

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1: I was 11 years old at my first national championships. 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
1: KEOM is known for entertaining and informing the community. We love classic hits, community involvement, and offering quick tidbits that reveal knowledge to help you stay in the know on a variety of topics, even the medical world. 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During their two-minute conversations, Dr. Neisel and Dr. Herzog explain puzzling biomedical questions, unravel scientific discoveries, and help all of us appreciate how science affects our health. Is your curiosity piqued? Want to check it out? Medical Discovery News airs 6:45 in the morning and 10:45 at night on Saturdays and Sundays right here on KEOM. 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Take a listen. I bet you'll be entertained and informed. A pleasant weather forecast in store for us. KEOM weather for tonight calls for clear skies and a low dropping to the upper 60s. Sunday's forecast is mostly sunny with a high near 91 and a bit windy with wind gusts as high as 25 miles per hour from the south and southwest. Taking a look at the extended forecast, Monday is Columbus Day and it's going to look a lot like Sunday.

0: 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Well, registration is open for the Amazing Spooktacular Run, benefiting Mesquite ISD Education Foundation. 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It's all for fun and to benefit Mesquite ISD teachers and students. 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It's on Saturday, October 24th, starting at 8:30. This will kick off the Mesquite ISD Replay Talk Festival and Chamber of Commerce Expo, which includes free trick-or-treating, bounce houses, vendors, food trucks, and lots more fun. 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
2: Clear skies and mild temperatures overnight. The KEOM weather forecast is expecting the low to bottom out around 67. Sunday's high will be near 91 with mostly sunny skies. And it's going to get windy on Sunday with 25 mile per hour wind gusts from the south and southwest.

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1: Imagine a disease that affects more than 10 million Americans. More than AIDS, Parkinson's, ALS, MS, and muscular dystrophy combined. Yet few know its name. Some years ago, my mom was diagnosed with breast cancer. 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
1: Have you ever wondered about the origin of Smarties or the science of that perfect new car smell? 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Curiously interesting, unexpectedly funny, and always out of the ordinary. 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
2: Another glorious Sunday here in Mesquite. The forecast is calling for a high near 91 with mostly sunny skies and winds from the south and southwest gusting as high as 25 miles per hour. Overnight, we'll see mostly clear skies with the low dropping to around 69. Tomorrow is Columbus Day, and it's going to look a lot like today weather-wise.

0: Know what's going on in your community with Mesquite ISD Radio, 88.5 KEOM. Mesquite ISD will hold a public meeting of the Board of Trustees on Monday, October 5th at 6 o'clock in the boardroom of the K. David Belt Professional Development Center. The purpose of the meeting is to discuss Mesquite ISD's rating on the state's financial accountability system, commonly known as the school's first rating. The meeting is open to the public and all interested parties are invited to attend. We have a link to our details on our KEOM community calendar on our website, keom.fm.
1: 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It's proof that ordinary people can turn a flash of inspiration into lasting success. All it takes is an idea and the courage to pursue it.
2: Good morning. Let's take a look at the KEOM weather forecast. Mostly sunny today with a high near 91. It's going to be windy with wind gusts as high as 25 miles per hour from the south and southwest.

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1: He was just a teenager when his father died in a robbery. He laid awake one night and imagined a place where good would always defeat evil, every wrong made right. 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Through his loss, Jerry Siegel imagined a new hero. 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
1: Exploring science in the sea. When you clean out the attic, you never know what treasures you might find. For scientists at Woods Hole Oceanographic Institution in Massachusetts, it was a golden oldie, the earliest known audio recording of a whale. Scientists can study the recording to learn how whale songs might have changed and how the ocean soundscape has changed, especially the sounds produced by people. The sounds of a humpback whale were recorded near Bermuda in March of 1949. Researchers from Woods Hole and the Navy were testing sonar gear and studying ocean sounds. They used a type of dictation machine to record underwater sounds on plastic discs. At the time, the researchers weren't sure what they were hearing. They didn't know about whale sounds. But today, we know that whales make a lot of sound, especially humpbacks. They produce clicks, whistles, and calls. The sounds help them navigate, find prey, and locate other whales. Most of the elaborate sounds come from males. They can sing for up to 20 minutes at a time. In 1949, the oceans were pretty quiet. Today, they're suffused with the sounds of ships, oil exploration, wind turbines, and other human activities. This noise pollution is one of the greatest threats facing the whales. It could injure them or interfere with their ability to feed or mate. So knowing how ocean sounds have changed over the decades could help us better understand these talkative giants and their noisy home. Science in the Sea is a production of the University of Texas Marine Science Institute and is on the web at scienceandthesea.org. I'm Holly Brawley.
2: Another glorious Sunday here in Mesquite. The forecast is calling for a high near 91 with mostly sunny skies and winds from the south and southwest gusting as high as 25 miles per hour. Overnight, we'll see mostly clear skies with the low dropping to around 69. Tomorrow is Columbus Day, and it's going to look a lot like today weather-wise.

0: 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Garland Civic Theater presents Anything Goes at the Granville Arts Center through October 25th. 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
2: Good morning. Let's take a look at the KEOM weather forecast. Mostly sunny today with a high near 91. It's going to be windy with wind gusts as high as 25 miles per hour from the south and southwest.

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0: 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Mesquite Arts Theater's production of The Play That Goes Wrong is on stage through October 18th. 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
2: Another glorious Sunday here in Mesquite. The forecast is calling for a high near 91 with mostly sunny skies and winds from the south and southwest gusting as high as 25 miles per hour. Overnight, we'll see mostly clear skies with the low dropping to around 69. Tomorrow is Columbus Day, and it's going to look a lot like today weather-wise.

0: 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First Christian Church of Wylie is hosting their 10th annual craft fair at their church on the corner of Aiken and Stone. It's coming up on Saturday, October 10th from 10 to 5. 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
8: Good morning. Let's take a look at the KEOM weather forecast. Mostly sunny today with a high near 91. It's going to be windy with wind gusts as high as 25 miles per hour from the south and southwest.

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0: us on social media, KEOM 88.5. Mesquite Garden Club's Fall Plant Sale is coming up this Saturday. It'll be at the Harvest Church in Mesquite from 9 to 1. They'll have a variety of fall plants, as well as pumpkins, gourds, and decorative corn available for purchase. There will also be vendors, a bake sale, photo ops, and several raffles. We have all the details linked for you on our website, keom.fm. Look for the community calendar button.
1: I'm Martha Hoag with today's community calendar on KEOM. Mesquite Garden Club's fall plant sale is coming up on Saturday. It will be at Harvest Church in Mesquite from 9 to 1. They'll have a variety of fall plants, as well as pumpkins, gourds, and decorative corn available for purchase. There will also be vendors, a bake sale, photo ops, and several raffles. Join the Mesquite Community Band next Sunday for the Fall Fright Festival, an evening filled with exciting music and Halloween-inspired entertainment for the whole community. The band will perform a selection of spooky and seasonal favorites, including Thriller, Night on Bald Mountain, October, and many more. This free concert will be inside the concert hall of the Mesquite Arts Center starting at 4. Mesquite ISD is hiring for multiple positions in transportation, food and nutrition, facilities, and technology. They will be holding a hiring event in conjunction with Workforce Solutions Greater Dallas on Thursday, October 22nd at the Garland Workforce Center from 10:30 to 1:30. The Mesquite ISD Education Foundation has opened registration for the amazing Spooktacular Run, benefiting Mesquite ISD teachers and students. It's scheduled for Saturday, October 24th, and there will be options of a 5K or a Munster 1 mile around Town East Mall. Costumes are encouraged. This will also mark the kickoff of the MISD Read, Play, Talk Festival and the Chamber of Commerce Expo, which will include free trick-or-treating, bounce houses, vendors, food trucks, and lots more fun, including a Mesquite ISD Career and Technical Education Showcase. Make sure to stop by and see our KEOM staff and digital audio students while you're there. Garland Civic Theater will present Anything Goes on stage through October 25th. This classic Cole Porter musical comedy is set aboard an ocean liner where romance, mistaken identities, and colorful characters collide on a voyage from New York to England. 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Till next time, I'm Martha Hoag. Another glorious Sunday here in Mesquite. The forecast is calling for a high near 91 with mostly sunny skies, and winds from the south and southwest gusting as high as 25 miles per hour. Overnight, we'll see mostly clear skies with the low dropping to around 69. Tomorrow is Columbus Day, and it's going to look a lot like today weather-wise.

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With new technology, new capabilities, and new missions, space science is getting all the headlines these days. But there's another frontier, just as mysterious and a lot closer to home. Our oceans. A realm filled with fantastic creatures, amazing landscapes, even remnants of past civilizations. Science and the Sea takes you on a journey into this world every weekend on KEOM. Produced by the University of Texas Marine Science Institute and hosted by Holly Brawley, each episode of this two-minute feature explores a different aspect of marine science, from deep ocean discoveries to coastal ecosystems. While space may be the final frontier, there's still a lot to discover and understand right here on Earth. Dive into Science and the Sea this weekend on KEOM, Saturday and Sunday mornings at 4:15 and 10:15, afternoons at 2:15, and evenings at 10:15.

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1: 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That's why we need a simple blood test to diagnose cancer.
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1: Right now, cancer diagnosis involves a doctor's evaluation, labs, imaging, and a biopsy to confirm it. But prostate cancer is one of the very few cancers already being diagnosed with a blood draw.
2: The blood is screened for molecules or cells that indicate the presence of a cancer somewhere in the body. Some look for specific cancer signatures from a tumor circulating DNA. These signatures reveal changes in our tumor cells' DNA, including mutations or epigenetic changes.
1: New studies suggest a single blood draw may be able to detect over 50 different cancers. Liquid biopsy will be incredibly important for cancers that are now hard to detect until the late stages, when people's lives are at greater risk.
2: Pancreatic cancer accounts for nearly 9% of all cancer deaths in the U.S., and there's no early detection for it yet. But in the study, a blood draw detected the cancer in over 70% of patients and correctly identified those without it.
1: Even though it's not ready for clinical trials, we hope it's just a matter of time.
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1: Good morning. Let's take a look at the KEOM weather forecast. Mostly sunny today with a high near 91. It's going to be windy with wind gusts as high as 25 miles per hour from the south and southwest.

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0: 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With a note that Mesquite ISD is hiring for multiple positions in transportation, food and nutrition, facilities and technology. And they'll be holding a hiring event in conjunction with Workforce Solutions Greater Dallas on Thursday, October 22nd. It will be from 10:30 to 1:30 at the Garland Workforce Center. 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
1: Stardate October 11th. The stars in a binary system can be quite intimate. One star can pull gas off the surface of its companion, for example. And in extreme cases, the stars can merge to form a single star. Both types of interactions can make the stars look a lot younger than they really are. Many examples of this are found in Messier 10. It's a globular cluster, hundreds of thousands of stars all packed into a ball a few dozen light years across. The cluster includes an especially large number of blue stragglers, stars that look a lot younger and bluer than the cluster should contain. M10 itself is billions of years older than the Sun. It probably was born with many hot blue stars. But such stars burn out quickly, so there's no way that any of the cluster's original blue stars could still be around. Instead, the blue stragglers probably were rejuvenated. Some appear to have stolen gas from a companion. The extra material revs up the nuclear reactions in the recipient, making it look much younger. Other blue stragglers may be the results of mergers. The stars spiral together. That would increase the rate of nuclear reactions as well, turning two old stars into what looks like a brand new one. Messier 10 is in Ophiuchus, the Serpent Bearer. The cluster is in the southwest as Night Falls, to the upper right of the Teapot of Sagittarius. Through binoculars, the cluster looks like a hazy smudge of light. And we have more skywatching tips and much more about the cosmos in Stardate magazine. Details at stardate.org. For the McDonald Observatory, I'm Billy Henry.
2: Another glorious Sunday here in Mesquite. The forecast is calling for a high near 91 with mostly sunny skies and winds from the south and southwest gusting as high as 25 miles per hour. Overnight, we'll see mostly clear skies with the low dropping to around 69. Tomorrow is Columbus Day, and it's going to look a lot like today weather-wise.

0: KSN News. I'm Richard Strong. As post-tropical cyclone Isaias continues toward Tennessee this morning, residents in the southern U.S. continue to clean up from the storm, which initially made landfall Friday night as a dangerous Cat 2 hurricane. At least four people were killed, including two from falling trees in Florida and Alabama. Hundreds of thousands of people are still without power this morning across the region as crews work to clear debris and cope with severe waterlogging from heavy rain and storm surge. Along the Florida panhandle, some residents like Cynthia West are breathing a sigh of relief that the worst seems to be behind.
1: I am just walking the beach. You know, my house is fine. Just a little bit of debris, no trees down or anything like that. So I'm just very thankful that it just, you know, there was not too much damage. But I'm okay.
0: Isaias did miss Texas, but it did cause riptides along the Texas coast. University Hospital in San Antonio is asking for the public's help to identify a man who remains unconscious after he was hit by a vehicle last week.
2: The man walked in front of an oncoming vehicle about 6:40 p.m. on October 3rd near Culebra Road and General McMullen Drive. KABB Fox 29 television reports he was taken to University Hospital, where he had remained in intensive care for 6 days as of Saturday. Hospital officials said he has no identification. The man is believed to be in his 30s or 40s, about 5 feet tall and 160 pounds. He has no scars or tattoos and had no belongings with him. John Mark Dempsey, TSN News.
0: Starting tomorrow, it's the Texas Free College Application Week, where prospective students can send in applications without paying a fee.
3: This is the second year for it after the passage of a Texas Senate bill last year. Supporters highlight the aid that it gives to Texas students and families, saving them potentially hundreds of dollars, depending on the number of schools applied to. Free Application Week applies not only to graduating high school seniors, but also to transfer students and Texans looking to return to college. To qualify, students must finish and submit applications through applytexas.org before Monday the 18th. I'm Kristen Yates, TSN News.
0: The 2026 Texas Michelin Guide has some new restaurants on the list. Goldie's BBQ in Fort Worth has been awarded a Michelin star. Two restaurants in Dallas that got stars last year kept them this year. Those are Tatsu in Deep Ellum and Mamami in Uptown. In Austin, Fabric and Capo Capo each earned a Michelin star for the first time. San Antonio's three restaurants with Michelin stars kept theirs, but the guide did not honor any new restaurants with the reward. $3.87 for a gallon of regular no-lead, that's the statewide average this morning. In Houston, it is the same, $3.87. $3.82 in Dallas, $4.46 in El Paso, $3.99 in Amarillo. 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
1: The coast of Mexico and is expected to move inland as an extremely powerful storm. Simon has strengthened to 155 miles an hour, just below the threshold for Cat 5. Saudi Arabia has extended the closure of its main international airport following a missile attack that killed 12 people and wounded more than 300. The attack was blamed on Yemen's Iran-backed Houthis. It marks the deadliest assault in a Gulf Arab country since the Iran war began. A Ukrainian drone attack shut down a data center run by Russian technology giant Yandex, that company said on Sunday. The third strike at its facilities in 4 days as Kyiv widens its campaign against infrastructure inside Russia. Authorities say a man killed 8 people, including a pregnant woman, children, and other relatives at his home in Erie, Pennsylvania, before taking his own life. This is TSN.
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2: 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I'm Dr. Lalani.
3: Good morning. Let's take a look at the KEOM weather forecast. Mostly sunny today with a high near 91. It's going to be windy with wind gusts as high as 25 miles per hour from the south and southwest.

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0: 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And we have an invitation to join the Mesquite Community Band for the Fall Fright Festival, an evening filled with exciting music and Halloween-inspired entertainment for the whole family. 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This free concert will be inside the concert hall at the Mesquite Arts Arena on Sunday, October 18th, starting at 4. 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
1: Exploring science in the sea. When you clean out the attic, you never know what treasures you might find. For scientists at Woods Hole Oceanographic Institution in Massachusetts, it was a golden oldie, the earliest known audio recording of a whale. Scientists can study the recording to learn how whale songs might have changed and how the ocean soundscape has changed, especially the sounds produced by people. The sounds of a humpback whale were recorded near Bermuda in March of 1949. Researchers from Woods Hole and the Navy were testing sonar gear and studying ocean sounds. They used a type of dictation machine to record underwater sounds on plastic discs. At the time, the researchers weren't sure what they were hearing. They didn't know about whale sounds. But today, we know that whales make a lot of sound, especially humpbacks. They produce clicks, whistles, and calls. The sounds help them navigate, find prey, and locate other whales. Most of the elaborate sounds come from males. They can sing for up to 20 minutes at a time. In 1949, the oceans were pretty quiet. Today, they're suffused with the sounds of ships, oil exploration, wind turbines, and other human activities. This noise pollution is one of the greatest threats facing the whales. It could injure them or interfere with their ability to feed or mate. So knowing how ocean sounds have changed over the decades could help us better understand these talkative giants and their noisy home. Science in the Sea is a production of the University of Texas Marine Science Institute and is on the web at scienceandthesea.org. I'm Holly Brawley.
2: Another glorious Sunday here in Mesquite. The forecast is calling for a high near 91 with mostly sunny skies and winds from the south and southwest gusting as high as 25 miles per hour. Overnight, we'll see mostly clear skies with the low dropping to around 69. Tomorrow is Columbus Day, and it's going to look a lot like today weather-wise.

0: TSN News, I'm Richard Strong. ICES has missed Texas, though it did cause strong rip currents off the Texas coast. It is now a post-tropical cyclone, and countless continues toward Tennessee this morning. Residents in the southern U.S. continue to clean up from the storm, which made landfall Friday night as a dangerous Cat 2 hurricane. At least four people have been killed, including two from falling trees in Florida and Alabama. Hundreds of thousands of customers remain without power across the region as crews work to clear debris and cope with severe waterlogging from heavy rain and storm surge. Along the Florida panhandle, some residents like Andy Schultz are thankful the damage is minimal.
1: We don't have power, don't have internet, but the power didn't go out until about 9. We do have water, which was going to be a big concern. We didn't have any water intrusion, no storm surge, just trees down, limbs down, things like that.
0: Emergency crews from Texas were sent to Louisiana. Members of Texas Task Force 1 are on standby. Governor Abbott says Texans will answer the call to support our neighbors in their time of need. Texas Task Force 1 includes firefighters, doctors, nurses, police officers, and engineers. Many of the members have special training in search and rescue. One of Fort Worth's favorite sons is being honored for telling the Texas story in his own poetic way. As Bill McLean tells us, scriptwriter Taylor Sheridan has a rich foundation in Lone Star history.
2: One of the most prolific scriptwriters of our time, Taylor Sheridan, spent many of his formative years in Fort Worth and Cranfield's Gap in Bosque County. His rich knowledge of Texas is portrayed in some of TV's most successful series, including Landman, Lioness, and Gripping Cattle Drive stories. The Texas History Museum will honor him this March at a Texas Independence Day reception, celebrating the state's cultural heritage. Besides television shows, films like Sicario and Hell or High Water are among his successful movie scripts that also portrayed authentic conditions in the Southwest. Bill McLean, TSN News.
0: The new Juneteenth Museum in Fort Worth gets a major donation.
3: Work on the museum started earlier this month. It'll be in Fort Worth, about 2 miles south of downtown. It'll focus on the history of the holiday marking the end of slavery in the U.S., along with education and workforce development. The city of Fort Worth has committed up to $15 million for the project. Now, the Church of Jesus Christ of Latter-day Saints has announced it is donating $3 million to support construction of the museum. They say it will include a genealogy center to help people preserve their family histories. Stephen Pickering, TSN News.
0: It is $3.87 for a gallon of regular no-lead. That is the statewide average. The same in Houston at $3.87. A little cheaper in Dallas. $3.82 is the average in Dallas. $4.46 in El Paso. $3.99 in Amarillo. 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
1: Libya has extended the closure of its main international airport following a missile attack that killed 12 people and wounded more than 300. The attack on Saturday was blamed on Yemen's Iraq-backed Houthi rebels. Hurricane Simon is just off the coast of the Pacific of Mexico, and it is expected to move inland as an extremely powerful storm. Simon has strengthened to 155 miles an hour. That is just below the threshold for a Cat 5. Right now, it is about 60 miles west-southwest of Manzanilla. The U.S. Department of Justice is investigating whether the decision of the White House to television press pool to halt coverage of President Donald Trump violated antitrust law. Emily Covington, a department spokesperson, says group boycotts among business competitors might violate U.S. law. And the Vatican says Pope Leo XIV will undergo surgery this week for a nodular lesion in his lung. It is not believed to be dangerous. This is TSN.

0: 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Their next drive-thru pantry will be Wednesday morning, October 28th at the North Lake campus on MacArthur Boulevard in Irving, starting at 10. Those in food insecure situations can drive up and get groceries, free produce, and milk while supplies last. For more information, go to the calendar page at KEOM.FM.
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2: From the Switch Energy Alliance, this is Earth Date. Rust is common on Earth. It shouldn't exist on the moon, but somehow it does. Rust is just the common name for iron oxide, iron that is bonded to oxygen. The moon, however, has no oxygen. Yet lunar rovers have recovered grains of iron oxide in lunar soil. How could they have gotten there? One possibility is from Earth, or rather, from our atmosphere. The magnetic field of our planet, called its magnetosphere, surrounds Earth like an invisible force field. The sun produces a solar wind of charged particles that flows outward into the solar system. When it encounters our magnetosphere, it deflects around Earth. The charged particles flow around us and deep into space in a so-called magnetotail that stretches 3 million miles behind Earth. As the charged particles pass, they strip off some oxygen ions from the upper reaches of our atmosphere and carry them into the long magnetotail. Each month during the full moon, Earth is between the moon and the sun, which may shelter the moon from solar wind and bathe it in oxygen from Earth's magnetotail. Scientists believe that when these oxygen ions strike the moon's surface, they bond with iron in the lunar soil to form, yes, tiny particles of rust. This is still a hypothesis, but it's important because it highlights how little we know about our closest celestial neighbor, where humans might soon spend a bit more time. I'm Scott Tinker.
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4: Good morning. Let's take a look at the KEOM weather forecast. Mostly sunny today with a high near 91. It's going to be windy with wind gusts as high as 25 miles per hour from the south and southwest.

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2: Born on this day, the master of the crime novel, author Elmore Leonard, musician Daryl Hall of Hall & Oates, and actress Joan Cusack. That's Time Rewind. I'm David Mendel.
5: Another glorious Sunday here in Mesquite. The forecast is calling for a high near 91 with mostly sunny skies and winds from the south and southwest gusting as high as 25 miles per hour. Overnight, we'll see mostly clear skies with the low dropping to around 69. Tomorrow is Columbus Day, and it's going to look a lot like today weather.

0: TSN News, I'm Richard Strong. Though Isaias mostly missed Texas, several states in the South, including Florida and Alabama, are starting the cleanup process, which tore through at least that area this weekend, rather, killing at least four people and knocking out power for many more. ABC's Leslie Lopez is in Pensacola, Florida.
1: More than 500,000 customers along the Gulf Coast still without power this morning. Almost all of the outages in Florida's panhandle. Residents now working to clean up the debris. Jamie Mitch and her daughter were inside their home when the storm tore through Gulf Breeze, ripping off the roof of their house.
2: It sounded like a freight train. It was so loud, I can't even... The sound is almost indescribable.
0: Emergency crews from Texas were deployed to Louisiana. Members of Texas Task Force 1 on standby there in case the state is affected even more. Governor Abbott says Texans will answer the call to support our neighbors in their time of need. Texas Task Force 1 includes firefighters, doctors, nurses, police officers, and engineers. Many of them have special training in search and rescue operations. Members of a San Antonio city council are preparing for a possible legal battle to block the opening of an ICE processing facility.
3: I support legal action as quickly as possible.
4: Mayor Jones is leading the charge to drive ICE out of San Antonio. A city council voted 9-2 to have the electric and water utilities
3: to provide us with an impact assessment of the planned ICE processing facility on the east side.
4: The city attorney is reviewing legal options.
3: It'll include things like impact to public works, impact to public safety. This is going to be, I think, an important piece of information for our community.
4: Jones and most of council want the ICE Center shut down and for ICE to leave San Antonio once and for all. Eric Lycombe, TSN News.
0: Democratic Senate candidate James Tallarico had his first public appearance since he announced he came down with the flu on September 30th. He attended the Austin City Limits Music Festival Friday. He was seen shaking hands and talking with people at the concert. Time now for a business update as Blue Origin announces plans for a new manufacturing facility in Central Texas.
5: The company, owned by Jeff Bezos, is not just in the rocket business. It also builds satellites and telecommunications equipment. They have just announced plans for a new plant in Hutto to be called Constellation Park. It'll serve as a central production hub for the company's satellite and communications program. That includes orbital satellites and ground antennas, plus solar arrays and other satellite-related hardware. The new facility is expected to create more than 2,000 new jobs over the next 10 years. Stephen Pickering, TSN News.
0: $3.87 for a gallon of gas. That's what you're going to need to buy on the statewide average today. Same in Houston, $3.87 the average there. $3.82 is the average in Dallas. $4.46 in El Paso. 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
0: Arabia has extended the closure of its main international airport and moved Riyadh schools online following a missile attack that killed 12 people and wounded more than 300. The attack Saturday was blamed on Yemen's Iran-backed Houthis. It marked the deadliest assault in a Gulf Arab country since the Iranian war began. Hurricane Simon is just off the Pacific coast of Mexico and is expected to move inland as an extremely powerful storm. Simon has strengthened to 155 miles an hour, just below the threshold for a Cat 5. It is right now about 60 miles west-southwest of Manzanilla. Authorities say a man killed eight people, including a pregnant woman, children, and other relatives at his home in Erie, Pennsylvania, before he then took his own life. Erie Police Chief Rick Laura says the 45-year-old man was related to seven of the victims in Friday's shooting. This is TSN.

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1: Good morning. Let's take a look at the KEOM weather forecast. Mostly sunny today with a high near 91. It's going to be windy with wind gusts as high as 25 miles per hour from the south and southwest.

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0: 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The First Lieutenant Robert F. Welch III Charity is taking donations for their blessing bag that help homeless veterans in our community. 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
2: Man, this morning I coughed up a knight, a pawn, and a bishop. I'm a

0: Must have a chest infection.
1: Ooh, that doesn't sound very good. I think you should get that checked, mate.
0: Very funny. But this actually made me realize I don't know much about how the human body works.
1: Well, you should listen to Medical Discovery News on 88.5. I caught it the other day, and it really made me appreciate how far science has come along. It's hosted by Dr. Norbert Herzog and Dr. David Neisel from the University of Texas Medical Branch. They provide insight on medical discoveries while covering a broad range of science topics designed to stimulate our thinking, questioning, and appreciation for how science affects our health. In my house, every Saturday and Sunday at 6:45 in the morning and 10:45 at night, Medical Discovery News is on and loud.
0: I'll set an alarm. Oh, I'm definitely tuning into KOM tonight.
1: Good call. But seriously, go see a doctor about that cough.

0: TSN News, I'm Richard Strong. As post-tropical cyclone Isaias continues toward Tennessee, residents in the southern U.S. continue to clean up from the storm, which initially made landfall Friday night as a dangerous Cat 2 hurricane. At least four people were killed, including two from falling trees in Florida and Alabama. Hundreds of thousands of customers remain without power across the region as crews work to clear debris and cope with severe waterlogging from heavy rain and storm surge. Along the Florida panhandle, some residents like Cynthia West are breathing a sigh of relief that the worst appears to be over.
1: I am just walking the beach. You know, my house is fine. Just a little bit of debris, no trees down or anything like that. So I'm just very thankful that it just, you know, there was not too much damage.
0: Well,
1: but I'm okay.
0: While Isaias missed by Texas by a bunch, it did cause riptides along the Texas coast. University Hospital in San Antonio is asking for the public's help to identify a man who remains unconscious after he was hit by a vehicle last week.
2: The man walked in front of an oncoming vehicle about 6:40 p.m. on October 3rd near Culebra Road and General McMullen Drive. KABB Fox 29 Television reports he was taken to University Hospital, where he had remained in intensive care for 6 days as of Saturday. Hospital officials said he has no identification. The man is believed to be in his 30s or 40s, about 5 feet tall and 160 pounds. He has no scars or tattoos and had no belongings with him. John Mark Dempsey, TSN News.
0: Starting tomorrow is the Texas Free College Application Week, where prospective students can send in applications without paying a fee.
3: This is the second year for it after the passage of a Texas Senate bill last year. Supporters highlight the aid that it gives to Texas students and families, saving them potentially hundreds of dollars depending on the number of schools applied to. Free Application Week applies not only to graduating high school seniors, but also to transfer students and Texans looking to return to college. To qualify, students must finish and submit applications through applytexas.org before Monday the 18th. I'm Kristen Yates, TSN News.
0: The 2026 Texas Michelin Guide has some new restaurants on the list. Goldie's Barbecue in Fort Worth has been awarded a Michelin star. Two restaurants in Dallas that got stars last year did keep them this year. Those are Tatsu in Deep Ellum and Memani in Uptown. In Austin, Fabric and Capo Capo each earned a Michelin star for the first time. San Antonio's three restaurants with Michelin stars all kept theirs, but the guide did not honor any new restaurants there with the award. $3.87 for a gallon of regular no lead. That's a Texas statewide gas price this morning. Same in Houston at $3.87. $3.82, just a little cheaper in Dallas. It is $4.46 in El Paso and $3.99 in Amarillo. 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
4: 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High school sports. There's so much more than just a game. This message presented by the Texas University Interscholastic League and the Texas High School Athletic Directors Association.
0: More than 300 injured in a terror attack on a major airport. Saudi Arabia's Riyadh airport came under attack yesterday from the Houthis. Now there is an attack on a second airport being reported this morning. It is held by rebels in Sana'a. Pope Leo XIV has announced he will undergo surgery to remove a nodular lesion on his lung. The lesion was found in an early stage. It is said to be what they call well localized. The Vatican said Sunday the surgery is scheduled in the coming week. The recovery time should be about a week. Hurricane Simon is pounding Mexico's Pacific coast as a Category 4 storm, and its eye is moving slowly just offshore as its most powerful winds and rains slam people living in between the Sierra Madre and the ocean. Forecasters at the U.S. National Hurricane Center said it is not clear where it might make landfall as it maintains extremely dangerous strength with winds of 150 miles an hour. 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

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Expecting parents and any caregivers with children or teenagers are invited to the parenting classes at Sharing Life Community Outreach. 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
1: TSN News, I'm Richard Strong. What was then, I see as heard, the hurricane has missed Texas, though it did cause strong rip currents off the Texas coast. It is now a post-tropical cyclone as residents in the southern U.S. continue to clean up from the storm, which initially made landfall Friday as a dangerous Cat 2. At least four people were killed. Hundreds of thousands of customers remain without power across the region, and crews work to clear debris and cope with severe waterlogging from heavy rain and storm surge. Among the Florida Panhandle residents, Andy Schultz is thankful his damage was minimal.
2: We don't have power, don't have internet, but the power didn't go out till about 9. We do have water, which was going to be a big concern. We didn't have any water intrusion, no storm surge, just trees down, limbs down, things like that.
1: Emergency crews from Texas were sent to Louisiana. Members of Texas Task Force 1 are on standby there. Governor Abbott says Texas will answer the call to support our neighbors in their time of need. Texas Task Force 1 includes firefighters, doctors, nurses, police officers, and engineers. Many of the members have special training in search and rescue. One of Fort Worth's favorite sons is being honored for telling the Texas story in its own poetic way. As KRLD's Bill McLean reports, scriptwriter Taylor Sheridan has a rich foundation in Lone Star history.
3: One of the most prolific scriptwriters of our time, Taylor Sheridan, spent many of his formative years in Fort Worth and Cranfield's Gap in Bosque County. His rich knowledge of Texas is portrayed in some of TV's most successful series, including Landman, Lioness, and Gripping Cattle Drive stories. The Texas History Museum will honor him this March at a Texas Independence Day reception, celebrating the state's cultural heritage. Besides television shows, films like Sicario and Hell or High Water are among his successful movie scripts that also portrayed authentic conditions in the Southwest. Bill McLean, TSN News.
1: The new Juneteenth Museum in Fort Worth gets a major donation.
4: Work on the museum started earlier this month. It'll be in Fort Worth, about 2 miles south of downtown. It'll focus on the history of the holiday marking the end of slavery in the U.S., along with education and workforce development. The city of Fort Worth has committed up to $15 million for the project. Now, the Church of Jesus Christ of Latter-day Saints has announced it is donating $3 million to support construction of the museum. They say it will include a genealogy center to help people preserve their family histories. Stephen Pickering, TSN News.
1: $3.87 for a gallon of regular no lead. That is the statewide Texas price average this morning. Same in Houston at $3.87. $3.82 in Dallas. $4.46 in El Paso. $3.99 in Amarillo. The markets tomorrow open a little higher than what's been before. The industrials 51,654. S&P at 78.11. The NASDAQ a little over 27,000. 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
2: Backed Houthis in Yemen are now accusing Saudi Arabia of striking the rebel-held airport in Sana'a. This accusation comes amid escalating clashes between the Houthis and Saudi-backed forces. The Houthis also reported another strike on the Sana'a airport Saturday, and the Saudi-led coalition is accusing the Houthis of attacking the international airport in Riyadh, killing 12 people, injuring 300. Hurricane Simon is pounding Mexico's Pacific coast as a Category 4 storm. Its eye is moving slowly just offshore as its most powerful winds and rain slam people living in between the Sierra Madre and the ocean. Forecasters at the U.S. National Hurricane Center said it is not clear where it might make landfall. Poland's police have received information about a possible plot to attack Prime Minister Donald Tusk and the defense minister. Everybody's on alert. This is TSN.

0: 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Mesquite ISD invites area realtors to sign up for their Realtor Connection email list. They know that realtors are one of the first points of contact for the families who are considering moving to the community. This email list will help them be informed about the many opportunities in Mesquite ISD, district achievements, and other district news, as well as invites to their realtor events throughout the year. 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

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Specific recommendations may vary in different circumstances, so individual consultation is important. 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I'm Dr. Lalani.

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2: I'm Martha Hoag with today's community calendar on KEOM. Mesquite Garden Club's fall plant sale is coming up on Saturday. It will be at Harvest Church in Mesquite from 9 to 1. They'll have a variety of fall plants, as well as pumpkins, gourds, and decorative corn available for purchase. There will also be vendors, a bake sale, photo ops, and several raffles. Join the Mesquite Community Band next Sunday for the Fall Fright Festival, an evening filled with exciting music and Halloween-inspired entertainment for the whole community. The band will perform a selection of spooky and seasonal favorites, including Thriller, Night on Bald Mountain, October, and many more. This free concert will be inside the concert hall of the Mesquite Arts Center starting at 4. Mesquite ISD is hiring for multiple positions in transportation, food and nutrition, facilities, and technology. They will be holding a hiring event in conjunction with Workforce Solutions Greater Dallas on Thursday, October 22nd at the Garland Workforce Center from 10:30 to 1:30. The Mesquite ISD Education Foundation has opened registration for the amazing Spooktacular Run, benefiting Mesquite ISD teachers and students. It's scheduled for Saturday, October 24th, and there will be options of a 5K or a Monster 1 mile around Town East Mall. Costumes are encouraged. This will also mark the kickoff of the MISD Read, Play, Talk Festival and the Chamber of Commerce Expo, which will include free trick-or-treating, bounce houses, vendors, food trucks, and lots more fun, including a Mesquite ISD Career and Technical Education Showcase. Make sure to stop by and see our KEOM staff and digital audio students while you're there. Garland Civic Theater will present Anything Goes on stage through October 25th. This classic Cole Porter musical comedy is set aboard an ocean liner where romance, mistaken identities, and colorful characters collide on a voyage from New York to England. 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
1: TSN News, I'm Richard Strong. Though Isaias mostly missed Texas, several states in the south, including Florida and Alabama, have started the cleanup process. That storm tore through the area this weekend, killing at least four people, knocking out power for many more. ABC's Leslie Lopez.
2: More than 500,000 customers along the Gulf Coast still without power this morning. Almost all of the outages in Florida's panhandle. Residents now working to clean up the debris. Jamie Mitch and her daughter were inside their home when the storm tore through Gulf Breeze, ripping off the roof of their house.
3: It sounded like a freight train. It was so loud, I can't even... The sound is almost indescribable.
1: Emergency crews from Texas were deployed to Louisiana as well. Members of Texas Task Force 1 still working there in the case the state is affected even more. Governor Abbott says Texans will answer the call to support our neighbors in their time of need. Texas Task Force 1 includes firefighters, doctors, nurses, police officers, and engineers.

0: years. Many of its members have special training in search and rescue operations. Members of San Antonio City Council are preparing for a possible legal battle to block the opening of an ICE processing facility.
1: I support legal action as quickly as possible.
2: Mayor Jones is leading the charge to drive ICE out of San Antonio. City Council voted 9-2 to have the electric and water utilities
1: to provide us with an impact assessment of the planned ICE processing facility on the east side.
2: The city attorney is reviewing legal options.
1: It'll include things like impact to public works, impact to public safety. This is going to be, I think, an important piece of information for our community.
2: Jones and most of council want the ICE Center shut down and for ICE to leave San Antonio once and for all. Eric Lycombe, TSN News.
0: Democratic Senate candidate James Tallarico's had his first public appearance since he announced he had the flu on September 30th. He attended the Austin City Limits Music Festival on Friday. He was seen shaking hands, talking with people at the concert. Blue Origin announces plans for a new manufacturing facility in Central Texas.
3: The company, owned by Jeff Bezos, is not just in the rocket business. It also builds satellites and telecommunications equipment. They have just announced plans for a new plant in Hutto to be called Constellation Park. It'll serve as a central production hub for the company's satellite and communications program. That includes orbital satellites and ground antennas, plus solar arrays and other satellite-related hardware. The new facility is expected to create more than 2,000 new jobs over the next 10 years. Stephen Pickering, TSN News.
0: $3.87. That's your price for a gallon of regular NOLED. That is the statewide average today. Same in Houston at $3.87. $3.82, a little cheaper in Dallas. $4.46 in El Paso. That's the high spot. This is TSN.
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0: Reports of attacks on two airports in the Middle East, both apparently by the Houthis. A new attack from today in Sana'a, now held by the rebels. More than 300 injured and 12 killed in a terror attack at Riyadh's Qom Airport, International Airport. Pope Leo XIV has announced he will undergo surgery to remove a nodular lesion on his lung. The lesion was found in an early stage. It's said to be well localized. The Vatican said Sunday the surgery is scheduled in the coming days with a recovery time of about a week. Hurricane Simon. It is pounding Mexico's Pacific coast as a Category 4 storm. Its eye is moving slowly just offshore as its most powerful winds and rain slam people living between the Sierra Madre and the ocean. Forecasters at the U.S. National Hurricane Center says it's not clear where it might make landfall. This is TSN.

0: 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The city of Balch Springs is currently seeking vendors for their Trunk or Treat event on October 30th. 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
2: From the Switch Energy Alliance, this is Earth Date. Rust is common on Earth. It shouldn't exist on the moon, but somehow it does. Rust is just the common name for iron oxide, iron that is bonded to oxygen. The moon, however, has no oxygen. Yet lunar rovers have recovered grains of iron oxide in lunar soil. How could they have gotten there? One possibility is from Earth, or rather, from our atmosphere. The magnetic field of our planet, called its magnetosphere, surrounds Earth like an invisible force field. The sun produces a solar wind of charged particles that flows outward into the solar system. When it encounters our magnetosphere, it deflects around Earth. The charged particles flow around us and deep into space in a so-called magnetotail that stretches 3 million miles behind Earth. As the charged particles pass, they strip off some oxygen ions from the upper reaches of our atmosphere and carry them into the long magnetotail. Each month during the full moon, Earth is between the moon and the sun, which may shelter the moon from solar wind and bathe it in oxygen from Earth's magnetotail. Scientists believe that when these oxygen ions strike the moon's surface, they bond with iron in the lunar soil to form, yes, tiny particles of rust. This is still a hypothesis, but it's important because it highlights how little we know about our closest celestial neighbor, where humans might soon spend a bit more time. I'm Scott Tinker.
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2: Stardate October 11th. The stars in a binary system can be quite intimate. One star can pull gas off the surface of its companion, for example. And in extreme cases, the stars can merge to form a single star. Both types of interactions can make the stars look a lot younger than they really are. Many examples of this are found in Messier 10. It's a globular cluster, hundreds of thousands of stars all packed into a ball a few dozen light years across. The cluster includes an especially large number of blue stragglers, stars that look a lot younger and bluer than the cluster should contain. M10 itself is billions of years older than the Sun. It probably was born with many hot blue stars. But such stars burn out quickly, so there's no way that any of the cluster's original blue stars could still be around. Instead, the blue stragglers probably were rejuvenated. Some appear to have stolen gas from a companion. The extra material revs up the nuclear reactions in the recipient, making it look much younger. Other blue stragglers may be the results of mergers. The stars spiral together. That would increase the rate of nuclear reactions as well, turning two old stars into what looks like a brand new one. Messier 10 is in Ophiuchus, the serpent bearer. The cluster is in the southwest as night falls, to the upper right of the teapot of Sagittarius. Through binoculars, the cluster looks like a hazy smudge of light. And we have more sky watching tips and much more about the cosmos in Stardate magazine. Details at stardate.org. For the McDonald Observatory, I'm Billy Henry.

0: TSN News, I'm Richard Strong. As post-tropical cyclone Isaias continues into the nation's heartland, residents in the southern U.S. can continue to clean up from the storm, which initially made landfall Friday as a dangerous Cat 2 hurricane. At least four people have been killed, including two from falling trees in Florida and Alabama. Hundreds of thousands of customers remain without power across the region. Crews will work for a while to clear debris and cope with severe waterlogging from the heavy rain and storm surge. Along the Florida Panhandle, some residents like Cynthia West are breathing a sigh of relief.
1: I am just walking the beach. You know, my house is fine. Just a little bit of debris, no trees down or anything like that. So I'm just very thankful that it just, you know, there was not too much damage. But I'm okay.
0: You see, it's missed Texas by a bunch, but it did cause riptides along the Texas coast. Meanwhile, emergency crews from Texas were deployed to Louisiana. Texas Task Force 1 includes firefighters, doctors, nurses, police officers, and engineers. Many of the members have had special training in search and rescue operations. University Hospital in San Antonio is asking for the public's help to identify a man who remains unconscious after he was hit by a vehicle last week.
2: The man walked in front of an oncoming vehicle about 6:40 p.m. on October 3rd near Culebra Road and General McMullen Drive. KABB Fox 29 television reports he was taken to University Hospital, where he had remained in intensive care for 6 days as of Saturday. Hospital officials said he has no identification. The man is believed to be in his 30s or 40s, about 5 feet tall and 160 pounds. He has no scars or tattoos and had no belongings with him. John Mark Dempsey, TSN News.
0: Starting Monday, it is the Texas Free College Application Week, where prospective students can send in applications without paying a fee.
3: This is the second year for it after the passage of a Texas Senate bill last year. Supporters highlight the aid that it gives to Texas students and families, saving them potentially hundreds of dollars, depending on the number of schools applied to. Free Application Week applies not only to graduating high school seniors, but also to transfer students and Texans looking to return to college. To qualify, students must finish and submit applications through applytexas.org before Monday the 18th. I'm Kristen Yates, TSN News.
0: The 2026 Texas Michelin Guide has some new restaurants. Goldie's Barbecue in Fort Worth has been awarded a Michelin star. Two restaurants in Dallas that got stars last year will keep them this year. Those are Tatsu in Deep Ellum and Mamani in Uptown. In Austin, Fabric and Capo Capo each earned a Michelin star for the first time. San Antonio's three restaurants all keep their stars, but there will be no new ones. The Longhorns drop one to the Sooners. If it's any consolation, it was close, 27-24. Georgia just barely by Alabama, 20-17. That's a game that may show up in the AP Top 25 College Football Program ratings today.
4: Meet Josh.
5: Hi, everybody.
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4: 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And you can see the difference in his game.
6: This message presented by the Texas University Interscholastic League and the Texas High School Athletic Directors Association.
0: On two airports in the Middle East, a projectile has struck a passenger terminal at the International Airport in Riyadh. This comes less than a day after a missile hit that same complex, killing 12 people and injuring more than 300. Sunday's strike occurred at King Khalid International Airport remained closed. Now, the second attack came on the airport at Sana'a, and rebels are said to be holding that airport right now. Pope Leo XIV is having surgery. It's for a nodular lesion on his lung. Authorities say they caught it early. The surgery is scheduled for the coming days. First Isaias, and now Simon. Hurricane Simon is pounding Mexico's Pacific coast as a Category 4 storm. Its eye moving slowly just offshore as the most powerful winds and rain slam people living between the Sierra Madre and the ocean. This is TSN.

0: 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It's on Saturday, October 24th, starting at 8:30. This will kick off the Mesquite ISD Replay Talk Festival and Chamber of Commerce Expo, which includes free trick-or-treating, bounce houses, vendors, food trucks, and lots more fun. 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

0: Know what's going on in your community with Mesquite ISD Radio, 88.5 KEOM. Mesquite ISD will hold a public meeting of the Board of Trustees on Monday, October 5th at 6 o'clock in the boardroom of the K. David Belt Professional Development Center. The purpose of the meeting is to discuss Mesquite ISD's rating on the state's financial accountability system, commonly known as the school's first rating. The meeting is open to the public and all interested parties are invited to attend. We have a link to our details on our KEOM community calendar on our website, keom.fm.
1: Exploring science in the sea. When you clean out the attic, you never know what treasures you might find. For scientists at Woods Hole Oceanographic Institution in Massachusetts, it was a golden oldie, the earliest known audio recording of a whale. Scientists can study the recording to learn how whale songs might have changed and how the ocean soundscape has changed, especially the sounds produced by people. The sounds of a humpback whale were recorded near Bermuda in March of 1949. Researchers from Woods Hole and the Navy were testing sonar gear and studying ocean sounds. They used a type of dictation machine to record underwater sounds on plastic discs. At the time, the researchers weren't sure what they were hearing. They didn't know about whale sounds. But today, we know that whales make a lot of sound, especially humpbacks. They produce clicks, whistles, and calls. The sounds help them navigate, find prey, and locate other whales. Most of the elaborate sounds come from males. They can sing for up to 20 minutes at a time. In 1949, the oceans were pretty quiet. Today, they're suffused with the sounds of ships, oil exploration, wind turbines, and other human activities. This noise pollution is one of the greatest threats facing the whales. It could injure them or interfere with their ability to feed or mate. So knowing how ocean sounds have changed over the decades could help us better understand these talkative giants and their noisy home. Science in the Sea is a production of the University of Texas Marine Science Institute and is on the web at scienceandthesea.org. I'm Holly Brawley.

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1: We live on this earth, yet so much is still unknown. 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Thinking about the earth can bring up a lot of questions. You can gain answers and fascinating information by tuning into Earth Date on KEOM. You can discover the natural wonders of the earth and more with the host, Scott Tinker. 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

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Garland Civic Theater presents Anything Goes at the Granville Arts Center through October 25th. 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

0: 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Mesquite Arts Theater's production of The Play That Goes Wrong is on stage through October 18th. 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
3: 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Eddie Murphy, Gilda Radner, and many others. 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

0: 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First Christian Church of Wylie is hosting their 10th annual craft fair at Third Church on the corner of Aiken and Stone. 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

0: Join us on social media, KEOM 88.5. Mesquite Garden Club's fall plant sale is coming up this Saturday. It'll be at the Harvest Church in Mesquite from 9 to 1. They'll have a variety of fall plants, as well as pumpkins, gourds, and decorative corn available for purchase. There will also be vendors, a bake sale, photo ops, and several raffles. We have all the details linked for you on our website, keom.fm. Look for the community calendar button.
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2: Stardate October 11th. The stars in a binary system can be quite intimate. One star can pull gas off the surface of its companion, for example. And in extreme cases, the stars can merge to form a single star. Both types of interactions can make the stars look a lot younger than they really are. Many examples of this are found in Messier 10. It's a globular cluster, hundreds of thousands of stars all packed into a ball a few dozen light years across. The cluster includes an especially large number of blue stragglers, stars that look a lot younger and bluer than the cluster should contain. M10 itself is billions of years older than the Sun. It probably was born with many hot blue stars. But such stars burn out quickly, so there's no way that any of the cluster's original blue stars could still be around. Instead, the blue stragglers probably were rejuvenated. Some appear to have stolen gas from a companion. The extra material revs up the nuclear reactions in the recipient, making it look much younger. Other blue stragglers may be the results of mergers. The stars spiral together. That would increase the rate of nuclear reactions as well, turning two old stars into what looks like a brand new one. Messier 10 is in Ophiuchus, the Serpent Bearer. The cluster is in the southwest as night falls, to the upper right of the teapot of Sagittarius. Through binoculars, the cluster looks like a hazy smudge of light. And we have more skywatching tips and much more about the cosmos in Stardate magazine. Details at stardate.org. For the McDonald Observatory, I'm Billy Henry.

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2: I'm Martha Hoag with today's community calendar on KEOM. Mesquite Garden Club's fall plant sale is coming up on Saturday. It will be at Harvest Church in Mesquite from 9 to 1. They'll have a variety of fall plants, as well as pumpkins, gourds, and decorative corn available for purchase. There will also be vendors, a bake sale, photo ops, and several raffles. Join the Mesquite Community Band next Sunday for the Fall Fright Festival, an evening filled with exciting music.

music, and Halloween-inspired entertainment for the whole community. The band will perform a selection of spooky and seasonal favorites, including Thriller, Night on Bald Mountain, October, and many more. This free concert will be inside the concert hall of the Mesquite Arts Center starting at 4. Mesquite ISD is hiring for multiple positions in transportation, food and nutrition, facilities, and technology. They will be holding a hiring event in conjunction with Workforce Solutions Greater Dallas on Thursday, October 22nd at the Garland Workforce Center from 10:30 to 1:30. The Mesquite ISD Education Foundation has opened registration for the amazing Spooktacular Run, benefiting Mesquite ISD teachers and students. It's scheduled for Saturday, October 24th, and there will be options of a 5K or a Monster 1 mile around Town East Mall. Costumes are encouraged. This will also mark the kickoff of the MISD Read Play Talk Festival and the Chamber of Commerce Expo, which will include free trick-or-treating, bounce houses, vendors, food trucks, and lots more fun, including a Mesquite ISD Career and Technical Education Showcase. Make sure to stop by and see our KEOM staff and digital audio students while you're there. Garland Civic Theater will present Anything Goes on stage through October 25th. This classic Cole Porter musical comedy is set aboard an ocean liner where romance, mistaken identities, and colorful characters collide on a voyage from New York to England. 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

know, every now and then, I think you might like to hear something from us. Nice and easy. But there's just one thing, you see. We never, ever do nothing nice and easy. We always do it nice and rough. But we're going to take the beginning of this song and do it easy. But then we're going to do the finish rough. It's the way we do Proud Mary. Rolling on the river. Listen to the story now.

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1: He was just a teenager when his father died in a robbery. 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He imagined a world of truth, justice, and the American way. Through his loss, Jerry Siegel imagined a new hero. His imagination created Superman. Imagination. 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
2: Born on this day, the master of the crime novel, author Elmore Leonard, musician Daryl Hall of Hall & Oates, and actress Joan Cusack. That's Time Rewind. I'm David.

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1: 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Well, life on the farm is kind of laid back. Ain't much an old country boy like me can't have.

country boy. Well, I got me a fine wife, I got me old fiddle. When the sun's coming up, I got cakes on a griddle. Life ain't nothing but a funny, funny riddle. Thank God I'm a country boy.

0: This is your connection for classic hits and community information, 88.5 KEOM. And we have an invitation to join the Mesquite Community Band for the Fall Fright Festival, an evening filled with exciting music and Halloween-inspired entertainment for the whole family. The band will perform a selection of spooky and seasonal favorites, including Michael Jackson's Thriller, Mussorgsky's Night on Bald Mountain, and many more. This free concert will be inside the concert hall at the Mesquite Arts Arena on Sunday, October 18th, starting at 4. We've linked all the details on our website. Look for the community calendar button at keom.fm.
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1: So why do teenagers play high school sports?
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1: 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They know that only 2% of all high school athletes are awarded a sports scholarship, and most of those are worth far less than the cost of tuition. So, why do they play?
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1: 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Love for the game. To help others. Friendship. There are lots of great reasons to play high school sports and to participate in other high school activities like cheerleading, debate, and music. Tell us your reason using the hashtag MyReasonWhy.
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